come back, so I'm not too sure about my pedigree. But I'm a bloke what's knocked around. I've seen the city, seen the town, and I'm well known in social circles too.

Yeah, and that was Ricky Neal Jr. with Heartbreaker. Our next song is going to be... Black Nation by Eschatology.

0: Amy, we're finally getting married.
1: Pardon me, is everybody here? Because if everybody's here, I want to thank you all for coming to the wedding. I'd appreciate you going even more. I mean, you must have lots of better things to do. We're not a word of this support. Remember, Polly, know the man I'm going to marry, but I'm not, because I wouldn't ruin anyone as wonderful as he is. Thank you all for the gifts and the flowers. Thank you all. Now,

0: I'd like to propose it.
1: Ladies and gentlemen, in this evening's performance, the role of Fanny Bryce will be played by Barbara Streisand.

0: brush up your Shakespeare. Start quoting him now. 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With the wife of the British ambassador, try a crack out at Troilus and Cressida.
1: If she says she won't buy it or take it,

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1: I'm not saying it.
0: Yeah, I know. Oh, you're always true to me, darling, in your passion.
1: Yes, I'm always true to you, darling, in my way.
0: Mr. Harris Plutocrat wants to give your cheek a pat.

0: your brother for eating the donuts, and now you walk out on your mission companion? You're a dick.
1: Jesus, I'm sorry.
2: Jesus hates you, this we know, for Jesus just told you so.
1: You remember Lucifer?
3: He is even

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I don't know what I'm gonna do if you and I don't speak. I know you think I'm just a drama queen, but actually I'm practical, and damn it, I'm a model, so of course I feel things deeper than most people typically do. And anyway, I think my life might be in danger too. You won't believe what he's got hidden in the Fernando's working here. He's lost

0: 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This week, in a very special show, we talk about all things Muppets as we preview Make Believe Magic, the worlds of the Jim Henson Company at GOMA, and talk to curator Amanda Slack-Smith. 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
1: It's time

0: I would
1: use the word soft education, because you don't realize that you're learning as you're watching, because it is so entertaining, so joyful. And I also just, can I also mention the color? Mm. There's so much color to it, and it's bold, and it's beautiful. You can see I'm a huge fan.
0: and I'm guessing, I mean, I wonder what the step was when they went, okay, we're going to step this up. But I'm guessing a lot of parents would watch Sesame Street with their kids. Mm-hmm. This is back in the day before streaming, so you would have it on a particular time and people would put it on with their kids and probably sit down and watch it with them.
1: Gosh, I can't believe it was 69, right?
0: I know, it's nuts. Yeah, and in 1976, Jim Henson kind of expanded his vision into sophisticated family entertainment with The Muppet Show, which was like this brilliant kind of fusion of, and kind of pretty ahead of its time, of combining the show they were performing with what was happening backstage.
1: Yeah,
0: and
1: yeah.
0: had just an astonishing a lineup of celebrities. I mean, Johnny Cash, Julie Andrews, Mark Hamill from Star Wars, Rita Moreno, Steve Martin, Gene Kelly. That's just kind of a couple.
1: Yeah,
0: a small spattering. And it was just chaotic and brilliant.
1: Funny. And it was really funny.
0: Yeah, really funny. Yeah. And, you know, just the characters like Kermit, who we've mentioned, and Miss Piggy, who we've mentioned, but Fozzie Bear, Gonzo. Yeah. Like the puppets, this is the point when the puppets became a global phenomenon.
1: Yeah. It's, you know, what I loved about it is that it appears that the Muppets redefined modern puppetry. It's that they actually became people.
0: Mm.
1: For me, anyway, as a kid growing up, you know, in that era of when, so one of my earliest memories of childhood is when I was actually in my bedroom at, you know, my family home, and in the other room, which clearly was the lounge room, there was, you know, the television was there, and I could hear the theme song of The Muppet Show coming on. And it's like my whole body filled with absolute, you know, overwhelming joy. And I bolted, ran to the other room to see what was going on. And there it was. There it is showing. And it just it made me so happy.
0: And I think that's the joy of it. And I think you touched on it there perfectly, in that by this point, the characters were so well performed, but also so well defined and written, that especially as youngsters, you believe they were, there was no question they were puppets.
1: No,
0: these were just Kermit and Miss Piggy and Fonzie on screen.
1: The beautiful balance of humor and emotional vulnerability. You know, I also loved the way, you know, there was Miss Piggy and Kermit. There were a couple. Like, you didn't actually question how, you know, a pig and a frog are together. You know, a frog is the host.
0: Yeah.
1: The pig is the star. And then you've got the teddy bear, the bear, who is, you know, the comedian. And,
0: so,
1: you know,
0: funny.
1: And then what really was Gonzo?
0: No one knew. Was it a chicken hawk or something? Something weird. Yes.
1: Something random, but, you know.
0: But look, they followed on in 1983 with Fraggle Rock, which was possibly kind of Henson's most kind of imaginative fantasy world that he created. Beneath the surface was a colourful universe of Fraggles, Doozers and Gorgs.
1: Yeah, like it was definitely more aimed at younger children. But it really dealt with real-world concepts, you know, like labour and class structure, environmental harmony, through like whimsical storytelling.
0: As all of his stuff is, including a couple of we'll just wrap up mentioning. Mm. He also created The Storyteller, which is John Hurt telling stories.
1: Oh.
0: And then a science fiction TV show called Farscape.
1: Oh, yeah,
0: they created all the creatures. That was shot in Sydney.
1: Mm.
0: But just kind of shows the kind of the varied styles and what he was attempting to do. And I think
1: especially the
0: adult stuff kind of is where we will cover later on
1: talking
0: about the movies. But look, in part two, we're going to listen to my interview with Amanda Slack Smith, the curator of Make Believe Magic, the worlds of the Jim Henson Company. But first, we're going to have to listen to a little bit more music from one of his shows. This is Manamana by the Muppets.

0: Hello, welcome back to Cinemascape and our Muppet special. And that was the Muppets performing Mana Mana.
1: Now, fess up, were you at home also singing that song? I think we all were. It's so catchy. It'll sit in your brain for the rest of the day.
0: You'll be

0: all-up contest, which reflects the dominance in centre clearances. Interestingly, the team who scores higher from turnover statistically are at a much higher likelihood to win the game, but that wasn't the case in this game. Geelong outscored Freo 48-42 from turnover, but Freo made up for this in what I describe as beast mode from stoppage. Geelong played the better ground ball game, taking 105 ground ball gets, but Freo had the answers with extras at the contest and capitalising better at every opportunity. Jackson absolutely destroyed Geelong in the rucking duties. 46-27 hitouts and 13-3 to advantage. Geelong really haven't had a solid ruckman since Stephen King, as we discussed before. Mitch Edwards, he's good, but he's still developing, and a first quarter hand injury in this game really didn't help, but Geelong do need the experience. As I said before, with Butter set to go to the Dogs, that's otherwise committed salary cap space that is kind of open back up. Maybe that chase for Rowan Marshall in the off-season. Freo head to the SCG next week to take on an informed Sydney in their first prelim since 2015.
1: Wow. Look, firstly, can I just say, Shay Bolton, anytime you'd like to return to where you started at Richmond, welcome. But that's not going
0: to
1: happen.
0: Or if you'd just like to come back to Victoria, Melbourne need another good forward.
1: Look, but he was at Richmond, Hicks. We're taking him back. But no, honestly, a fantastic win in the end by Freo. Do absolutely agree that ball did come off Dempsey's boot. We cannot at all in any way, shape or form go against that, because what you're seeing there is literally what it was. We can't go into it because it's not going to change the outcome of...
0: Oh, absolutely it's not. But, I mean, when we're in 2026 with the technology we have at hand, you look at the goalpost cameras, the quality is just shit. You know, why not invest a bit more money instead of investing into, save-your-ass campaigns?
1: Yes.
0: Why not put that money into the technology? Put high frame rate cameras in there so when you slow the play down, it's not just a blur.
1: And I mean, absolutely.
0: You know, I was watching the game when that happened, and the commentary just went absolutely bananas over it. And I don't blame them. Like, I can understand how the soft call was behind, because in that split second, it's hard to make that call and differentiate.
1: Yeah.
0: But even with the shocking quality of the replay, you could clearly see. I don't know how the ARC can turn around and say there is insufficient evidence to turn over the soft call when you see the ball originally deflect off the bicep of the Freo defender.
1: Yeah.
0: And then it deflects a second time when it comes off Dempsey's boot, and the acceleration at which the ball takes it from there, you're not going to get that from bouncing off a bicep. It's just unacceptable in 2026. And if you're going to have the technology there, get it right or piss it off.
1: And this is the thing, though. It's happened all season where they've made really poor calls with that technology right in front of their face. And it's causing momentum swings in the play that shouldn't happen. And albeit it wasn't a win for Geelong in this game, they're the things that actually cause a momentum swing in the game, where players feel like they've been hard done by, they lose that momentum, and it can result in a change in play by that team. So I definitely agree that that was a very, very poor call. I know we're going to talk about this later, but I question Freo heading into their next game, because I really think that Geelong took it up to them in Perth last week.
0: Yeah, absolutely. I do agree with the momentum, especially because that decision, that came just as Geelong were nosing towards getting in front. So,
1: absolutely.
0: So again, the score itself didn't bear a difference on a win or a loss, but the momentum swing. I'm all for this technology if it's going to be right, but if they can't get it right and we still got all these stuff-ups happening at this point, get rid of it.
1: Yep.
0: I will sooner respect a goal umpire that goes, you know what, it looks like touch to me from where I am.
1: Yep.
0: That's the final call.
1: Than an incorrect call from an absolutely clear visual that they've completely stuffed up.
0: Yeah,
1: so, exactly. Yeah, no, you're spot on with that. Agreed.
0: So that's my rant done on that one. The final score being 122-106. So it was a good game to watch. Off to the Gabba Saturday night. This match went arguably as most expected it would between Brisbane and Adelaide, with Brisbane racing out of the gates, kicking 5 goals in the first 7 minutes, the first coming from Kai Lohman within 30 seconds. Adelaide had nothing to counter that.

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Another girl to kiss your head, I am it. And the call came the week I got divorced. I thought I had a real understanding and a loss, but I didn't know the thing till you were gone.

Life's too short for routine, too short to mess about, too short for regret, complacency and doubt. Wake up and smell the roses, wake up and see the sun, wake up and smell the roses.

And if it's gone, cause I'm moving like half a mile an hour, and I started staring at the passengers waving goodbye. Can you do me one there? Dang it.

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